0: What songs make you feel great? Songs you can sing along to? Wake me up before you go, go. Songs you can have a dance to? Fun party songs? 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
1: Rivals of Nigel Farage are refusing to stand in the upcoming Clacton by-election.
2: This is a desperate stunt from Nigel Farage. It's obvious why he's doing it. He is up to his neck in sleaze.
1: That's Sir Keir Starmer's verdict as Labour, Conservative, Liberal Democrats and Restore confirm they will not field candidates after the Reform UK leader announced he was quitting amid the ongoing speculation about his finances. Lib Dem leader Sir Ed Davey says Farage can't be trusted.
3: This isn't absolutely another stunt. Will cost the taxpayers a huge amount of money, and all he's trying to do is get himself off the hook. He's going for this by-election because he's got lots more that are going to come out about how dishonest he has been.
1: In other news, Prince Harry says his court battle with the Daily Mail is a complete and obvious whitewash. NATO is being urged to deliver more air defence systems to Ukraine. More than 5 million homeowners will be paying more for their mortgages, and Argentina have beat Egypt 3-2 at the World Cup. That's the latest from Radio News Hub. I'm David Hall.
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1: A warm morning with plenty of sunshine across much of the UK. It'll be very hot in southern and central England. Some patchy rain in far northwestern Scotland, though. A high of 31 degrees Celsius.
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1: Nigel Farage has shocked Westminster and quit.
2: I will resign as a Member of Parliament for Clacton-on-Sea, thereby forcing a by-election.
1: The Reform UK leader says he and his family have been under intense pressure as the row over donations continues. He's confirmed he will stand in the Clacton by-election and insists voters will decide his fate and not the media. Reform's Robert Jenrick agrees.
3: I believe that the good people of Clacton, who voted for Nigel 2 years ago, who have seen the work that he's done as their Member of Parliament, a job that he loves, will vote for him and enable us to move forward now.
1: So far, all the main political parties are refusing to field any candidates to rival Mr. Farage. In other news, Prince Harry has lost his privacy case against the publisher of the Daily Mail. A murder investigation's been launched after a mother and her two children were found dead at a property near Bedford, and some online gamblers will have to undergo credit checks under new rules. That's the latest from Radio News Hub. I'm David Hall.
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1: A warm morning with plenty of sunshine across much of the UK. It'll be very hot in southern and central England. Some patchy rain in far northwestern Scotland, though. A high of 31 degrees Celsius.
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0: 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And it's something that you might like to listen to on a Sunday morning between 9 and 10, here on HWD Hospital Radio. 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
1: Rivals of Nigel Farage are refusing to stand in the upcoming Clacton by-election.
2: This is a desperate stunt from Nigel Farage. It's obvious why he's doing it. He is up to his neck in sleaze.
1: That's Sir Keir Starmer's verdict as Labour, Conservative, Liberal Democrats and Restore confirm they will not field candidates after the Reform UK leader announced he was quitting amid the ongoing speculation about his finances. Lib Dem leader Sir Ed Davey says Farage can't be trusted.
3: This isn't absolutely another stunt. Will cost the taxpayers a huge amount of money, and all he's trying to do is get himself off the hook. He's going for this by-election because he's got lots more that are going to come out about how dishonest he has been.
1: In other news, Prince Harry says his court battle with the Daily Mail is a complete and obvious whitewash. NATO is being urged to deliver more air defence systems to Ukraine. More than 5 million homeowners will be paying more for their mortgages, and Argentina have beat Egypt 3-2 at the World Cup. That's the latest from Radio News Hub. I'm David Hall.
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1: A warm morning with plenty of sunshine across much of the UK. It'll be very hot in southern and central England. Some patchy rain in far northwestern Scotland, though, a high of 31 degrees Celsius.

0: Mike Binns is here to stop your Saturday morning yawning with The Breakfast Show from 8 a.m. If you're looking for a bit of rest and recuperation, he'll tell you the best places to do that with his roundup of the weather around Europe and the world.
1: We'll tell you some of the best places to go.
0: There's the magnificent mid-morning mind masher.
1: Of course, you should have your pen and a bit of paper at the ready.
0: A teaser to get your brain ticking over. And it's all wrapped up in more music variety, including an instrumental interlude at 9:50. So start your day with the Saturday Breakfast Show from 8 a.m. on HWD Hospital Radio.

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1: Nigel Farage has shocked Westminster and quit.
2: I will resign as a Member of Parliament for Clacton-on-Sea, thereby forcing a by-election.
1: The Reform UK leader says he and his family have been under intense pressure as the row over donations continues. He's confirmed he will stand in the Clacton by-election and insists voters will decide his fate and not the media. Reform's Robert Jenrick agrees.
3: I believe that the good people of Clacton, who voted for Nigel 2 years ago, who have seen the work that he's done as their Member of Parliament, a job that he loves, will vote for him and enable us to move forward now.
1: So far, all the main political parties are refusing to field any candidates to rival Mr. Farage. In other news, Prince Harry has lost his privacy case against the publisher of the Daily Mail. A murder investigation's been launched after a mother and her two children were found dead at a property near Bedford, and some online gamblers will have to undergo credit checks under new rules. That's the latest from Radio News Hub. I'm David Hall.
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1: A warm morning with plenty of sunshine across much of the UK. It'll be very hot in southern and central England. Some patchy rain in far northwestern Scotland, though. A high of 31 degrees Celsius.
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1: Labour and the Conservatives say they will not stand in Nigel Farage's Clacton by-election. The Reform UK leader said he'd quit as MP to allow the people of his constituency to decide his future in a people versus the establishment by-election, as he comes under further scrutiny over his finances. More than 80 US strikes have hit Iran just hours after pulling Tehran's licence to sell oil. American officials say it's in response to the Iranian regime attacking a number of ships in the Strait of Hormuz. Almost half of disabled people say the last UK heatwave had a disproportionate impact on them. It comes as temperatures are set to reach highs of 32 Celsius again today. Simon Francis is the spokesperson for the End Fuel Poverty Coalition.
2: We want to see households given support to make the improvements to their homes so that they can increase ventilation or get in one of the new heat pumps that actually can act as an air conditioning unit as well as keeping you warm in the winter.
1: And Argentina and Lionel Messi have seen off a major scare after coming from 2-0 down to beat Egypt 3-2 in the World Cup round of 16. For On Radio News Hub, I'm Frankie Hess. 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
1: A fine and dry day with some light winds, but feeling very warm with sunshine spreading northwards throughout the day. Cloudy in the far northwest with the chance of some drizzle there and a high of 32 degrees Celsius.
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1: Good morning, you wonderful people. It is Wednesday, it is the 8th of July, and you're listening to Morning Report. I'm Johnny Holmes. Here's what we've got for you this morning.
2: Shading from tree cover can reduce surface temperatures by over 10 degrees, which protects people from extreme heat.
1: Where would we be without trees? In quite a bit of trouble, I'd imagine. Good news, though, the government wants more of them planted.
3: One of the things that happens during the heat is people with pre-existing health conditions will find that those conditions can feel worse.
1: As the in-betweeners once said, it is well hot, maybe too hot. We take another look at this sizzling summer as a third heatwave approaches.
4: So it's 100 highlights from the David Bowie collection going on tour across the UK over 2 years, and it's an opportunity for a rare glimpse of the practice of a working artist.
1: And from station to station, a new David Bowie archive is set to tour the UK. Now let's look at the weather, shall we? The warm weather is extending northwards over the coming days. It's staying cloudy with patchy rain today in far northwestern Scotland. Dry elsewhere with plenty of sunshine. Very warm widely, but feeling hot across southern and central England in the strong sunshine in particular. And going forward from today, plenty of sunny spells for many as temperatures stay hot across England and Wales. Looks like I'm going to need my sun cream. Oh, the perks of being a ginger. Now let's head over to Frankie in the newsroom with the latest headlines this morning.
5: Labour and the Conservatives say they will not stand in Nigel Farage's Clacton by-election. The Reform UK leader said he'd quit as MP to allow the people of his constituency to decide his future in a people versus the establishment by-election, as he comes under further scrutiny over his finances. More than 80 US strikes have hit Iran just hours after pulling Tehran's licence to sell oil. American officials say it's in response to the Iranian regime attacking a number of ships in the Strait of Hormuz. Almost half of disabled people say the last UK heatwave had a disproportionate impact on them. Comes as temperatures are set to reach highs of 32 Celsius again today. Simon Francis is the spokesperson for the End Fuel Poverty Coalition.
3: We want to see households given support to make the improvements to their homes so that they can increase ventilation or get in one of the new heat pumps that actually can act as their conditioning unit as well as keeping you warm in the winter.
5: And Argentina and Lionel Messi have seen off a major scare after coming from 2-0 down to beat Egypt 3-2 in the World Cup round of 16.
1: It's now time to take a look at the front pages this morning, and there are two stories dominating those. The first one, which is, of course, Reform UK leader Nigel Farage's decision to resign as an MP in order to fight a by-election in Clacton. It's after increasing pressure over a £5 million gift Farage had received from the Thailand-based British crypto billionaire Christopher Harborne, but decided not to declare. Nigel Farage has risked his political future by resigning as an MP. That's according to the Metro. Farage leads the coverage in the Financial Times too. But his wish to fight a people versus establishment by-election in his Clacton seat has been undercut by rival parties refusing to stand candidates, according to the report in the Financial Times. The Clacton by-election also makes the front page of the Daily Express, which says Nigel Farage sensationally forced the vote. And that by-election gamble has descended into farce, according to the Daily Telegraph, after the Conservatives and Labour refused to stand against him. The iPaper is reporting that same story, saying that Nigel Farage was due to be interviewed by Parliament's standards watchdog in the next fortnight over the controversial £5 million gift. The politician denies wrongdoing, has resigned his seat to fight what he says will be a people versus establishment by-election. And the Daily Mirror claims Nigel Farage was humiliated after the main political parties declined to participate in the by-election he has triggered. And the leader of Reform UK is poised to stand almost unopposed in Clacton, reports The Times, after Labour, the Tories and the Liberal Democrats said they would not take part. So whilst most papers have led on that story, some went down a different route. The Sun leads with the news that Prince Harry has lost his High Court privacy case. The Prince hiss out at the complete and obvious whitewash in what the paper labels an extraordinary rant against the judge. The Duke of Sussex was one of seven high-profile claimants seeking damages from Associated Newspapers Limited over claims of unlawful information gathering. And the Daily Mail also led with coverage of that Prince Harry court case, which he brought with six other claimants. The paper says over 40 of its journalists defended themselves in the witness box as part of the trial, and that every single allegation was rejected. Now let's head over to X and see what people are talking about on social media. Well, yesterday we got another dose of Messi magic as he inspired his Argentinian side to an unbelievable comeback against Egypt. The Pharaohs led by 2-0 and were all set to knock the defending champions out of the tournament and their star man, their legendary number 10, along with them. But no, Messi had the final word, and the reigning world champions are still in it. And some fans are bowing down to the genius. Toby writes that the technique that Messi used in striking the second goal, it's like he brushed it with the outside of his foot to keep it low. And he's saying that most players would have skied it. However, some people are calling corruption, saying that the tournament has been staged in order to allow Messi to win. They said it about the Qatar World Cup last time out, which Messi did in fact win. So we've got here Ariel Pello saying the best goal in the history of Egypt, FIFA, Argentina, Messi, corruption. They cancelled it because they damn well feel like it. That one was ruled out. Zico went on to score moments later and in fact did make it 2-0 at that time. I have to say I watched the game. Didn't really see too much wrong with the officiating, to be honest.
2: Shading from tree cover can reduce surface temperatures by over 10 degrees, which protects people from extreme heat.
1: Councils and charities can get up to $40,000 to plant more trees. We'll be finding out why this is good news for wildlife and for us too. From this week, communities can get up to £40,000 to plant trees in parks, playgrounds and orchards as part of a £2.5 million government-backed scheme. Grace can tell us more.
6: Yes, the Trees Outside Woodland Fund is a collaboration between environmental charity The Tree Council and the government's Environment Department. Now, it's not the first time. The government have reopened the scheme for a second year and doubled the funding for councils and charities to lead projects to plant more trees. Andy Egan is from the Woodland Trust. He says having more trees around has lots of benefits.
7: We believe that everyone deserves the benefits of trees in their neighbourhoods. And those benefits are cleaner air, cooler summers, less flooding and improved mental health. So we're about to experience another heat wave. For some of us, it might already have started. And shading from tree cover can reduce surface temperatures by over 10 degrees, which protects people from extreme heat.
6: The Woodland Trust says that millions of us live in tree deserts without enough tree cover to protect us from heat and other issues such as air pollution, stress and ill health.
7: Between 2020 and 2024 in England, there were over 10,000 heat-related deaths reported. And the Committee for Climate Change has predicted that in the summer by 2050, 92% of our houses are going to be overheating. So I think most people agree, we know 90% of people agree woodland and nature is good for them, but only 14% of people have a woodland they can visit within an easy walk of their home.
6: The £2.5 million fund offers grants of between £10,000 and £40,000 for schemes to establish trees, hedgerows and orchards in England. But how many trees could that actually get you?
7: I think it's probably going to be something around about 350,000 trees. But to give some indication of this funding, I think it's 2.5 million. It's only 0.25% of the government's £1 billion tree budget. And that's why we're calling for 20% of that budget to be targeted to help those urban communities that are in the greatest need and will benefit the most.
6: The Tree Council says the focus is on establishing trees in places people will encounter them in their daily lives, such as parks, playgrounds and streets. And not only is it good for our mental health, but it's essential for wildlife and creates homes for birds, insects and small mammals. Increasing the number of orchards will also provide nectar for pollinators, as well as future fruit for residents, so it's good news all round.
1: Still to come this morning, what impact is the hot weather having on our health? And you could go and check out a hero just for one day. Or multiple days?
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1: Parts of the UK are sweltering in the summer's third heatwave, and there's fresh concerns about the lack of affordable cooling options and the impact the heat is having on our health. Some of us are in the middle of yet another heatwave in parts of the UK. In the last one, temperatures reached a record high of 37.7 degrees Celsius. Staying cool isn't as simple as opening a window or switching on a fan for everyone. New research from the End Fuel Poverty Coalition found that more than 15 million UK adults felt unwell during June's record-breaking heatwave. Disabled people and households struggling financially were the hardest hit, with nearly half of disabled people surveyed unable to keep their homes at a comfortable temperature, and almost one in five unable to afford to cool their homes. The coalition says these findings underline the need for more climate-resilient homes and affordable cooling options as the extreme heat becomes more common. Holly Hughes caught up with the coalition's coordinator, Simon Francis.
11: So your study found 15 million UK adults felt unwell during June's record-breaking heatwave. What sort of things did people report, and how exactly was their ill health caused by the heat?
3: When we see people being ill because of excess heat, it can take on quite a different array of forms. Obviously, people may have heard about heat exhaustion and heat stroke, which obviously are, you know, quite serious and can sort of happen to anyone. But one of the things that happens during the heat is people with pre-existing health conditions will find that those conditions can feel worse. So a lot of the time that's potentially heart conditions or lung conditions, things that really kind of, you know, are sort of underlying really, and they will often get a lot worse, as well as obviously people with more milder symptoms, such as, you know, just feeling exhaustion, or indeed also mental health challenges as a result of excess heat.
11: Yes, and disabled people and households who are already struggling financially are disproportionately affected. Could you tell me why that is?
3: What we found is that it's more likely that disabled people, people who have got lower incomes, would find it more difficult to keep themselves cool. Now, a lot of the time, that is simply because they can't afford the electricity that's needed to run fans or other kind of cooling devices. One of the things that we found quite interesting is actually those people who perhaps have some of the other pre-existing health conditions have probably already taken steps to make sure that they are cool. But obviously, that's only accessible to people who've got the money to do that, to run the aircon units or the fans or other ways to keep themselves cool.
11: Yes, and we are expecting to see now, of course, more heat waves year on year. So what do you think needs to change in the near future?
3: The first thing we need to do is make sure that we bring down the cost of electricity. That's ultimately what people need to use in order to keep themselves cool, to run air conditioning units or to run fans. You know, that's what needs to happen. And to do that, we need to de-link the cost of electricity from the cost of gas, which is what still sets the price. And the government has said that it's minded to do it, but it needs to get on with the job and make sure that that is de-linked so that we can bring down the cost of electricity. What we also need to see is we want to see households given support to make the improvements to their homes so that they can increase ventilation or get one of the new heat pumps that actually can act as air conditioning unit as well as keeping you warm in the winter. So we do need to see support from the government to help households improve and make their homes cooler in the summer as well as warmer in the winter. But we also want to see house builders take much more responsibility for making sure that any new homes that are built are built with passive cooling methods in place. That means proper ventilation. It means making sure that new developments have lots of trees to improve the amount of shade, grass rather than concrete. So there's things that can be done by a whole host of different people to help tackle excess heat in the summer.
1: And finally, it's time for some David Bowie, as Bowie Archive is set to go on tour of the UK, and you'll get the chance to see 100 items from across his life and career, including some which have never been exhibited publicly before. Here's Evie Ward with the details.

0: The exhibition will be split into four sections, with other items on display, including the keys from his apartment in Berlin when he was recording the albums Low and Heroes, both released in 1977, and the concept art for the cover of Low. It will also feature the Natasha Kornilov-designed costume Bowie wore in the video for the 1980 single Ashes to Ashes, a clapperboard used for The Man Who Fell to Earth and his first instrument, a Grafton alto saxophone bought for him by his father in 1961. Holly Stepp is a V&A project archivist.
1: David Bowie on tour is one of the first occasions when objects from the David Bowie archive have a chance, have the opportunity to go national. So it's 100 highlights from the David Bowie collection going on tour across the UK over 2 years, and it's an opportunity for a rare glimpse of the practice of a working artist. When David Bowie Is happened in 2013, we never got the chance to take it outside of London. And more now than ever, people across the UK in their own localities have the opportunity of seeing objects that they've never ever seen before, they've never been shown before. It's perfect for fans who really get an emotional connection to David Bowie's work. So it's brilliant that all generations, you know, have the opportunity to see the objects. I think for people it's about authenticity, so this goes far beyond the kind of digital experience or online experience of seeing Bowie's works, you know, for the first time. People absolutely love the emotional connection to Bowie's practice and to his creative genius as an artist.
0: And lead cataloguer Eve McNeil says there'll be loads of opportunities to catch the tour.
1: We're particularly excited to be collaborating initially with five partners across the UK, with more to follow. So we are working with Bristol, with Hull, with Blackpool, with Bowes Museum, and with V&A Dundee as our first stop. And it's particularly important because all of these towns and cities have an amazing musical heritage and history. So for those fans and those places where Bowie himself performed, this is a fantastic experience for people to be able to see Bowie's work.
0: National Programmes lead, Leanne Manfredi, reckons it'll offer an experience you can't get through a screen.
2: The items reveal how much of a creative force Bowie was, that he was driving the vision behind all of his projects from concept to final product. They reveal him to be a visionary, an innovator, and also a voracious collector. It's really important for people to see these objects in person. Bowie, because he sort of cycled through so many personas in his career, he still remains sort of quite enigmatic and unearthly. But when you're seeing these objects up close, you're getting closer to understanding him as an artist, as a creative, but also as a real person, as someone who tried and failed and experimented. And you don't get that through digital experience. You need to see these items and feel like you're close to that genius. The advantage as well of seeing these objects in person is that so many of them haven't been on display before. So we have sketches and lyrics from Black Star, from The Next Day, relating to the music videos that he worked on. We've also got his saxophone that he was given as a child, to-do lists where he's looking at plays, books that he wanted to see or read, designs, even personal items like his passport, which he had in the 80s, which does give a sort of insight into the personal nature of Bowie's collecting as well as his professional.
0: David Bowie on tour starts at the V&A Dundee in November.

And Let's Dance was our last dance this morning, because that's all we've got time for. Thank you very much for tuning in. Have a lovely rest of your day.

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1: The major political parties say they will not stand against Nigel Farage in the Clacton by-election. Yesterday, the Reform UK leader stood down as MP, saying he wants the people of his constituency to decide his future. Lib Dem leader Sir Ed Davies called it a stunt.
2: This whole episode shows what a dodgy character he is. He's now trying to escape justice and scrutiny by calling this this by-election. I hope the people of Clacton, who've been let down by him for the last 2 years, where he's gone off and lined his own pockets, we'll see him for the grifter that he is.
1: A manhunt is underway after a triple murder in Bedfordshire. A mother and her two children were found dead in their home in Great Denham. Police say they've identified a suspect who's believed to have fled the country. More than 80 US strikes have hit Iran. American officials say it's in response to the Iranian regime attacking a number of ships in the Strait of Hormuz. And Argentina and Lionel Messi have seen off a major scare after coming from 2-0 down to beat Egypt 3-2 in the World Cup round of 16. For On Radio News Hub, I'm Frankie Hersine.
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1: A fine and dry day with some light winds, but feeling very warm with sunshine spreading northwards throughout the day. Cloudy in the far northwest with the chance of some drizzle there and a high of 32 degrees Celsius.
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1: Labour and the Conservatives say they will not stand in Nigel Farage's Clacton by-election. The Reform UK leader said he'd quit as MP to allow the people of his constituency to decide his future in a people versus the establishment by-election. It says he comes under further scrutiny over his finances. Lib Dem leader Sir Ed Davey says they won't be standing either.
2: He doesn't want to face the music. This is an attempt to get himself out of jail free. I hope the voters of Clacton will see through it. He's actually betrayed them.
1: A manhunt is underway after a mother and her two children were found dead in their home near Bedford. The suspect is believed to have fled the country. The Prime Minister is preparing for another day at the NATO summit in Turkey today, where he's expected to unveil a European-wide multi-billion pound long-range missile drive. It'll aim to bring together a number of projects across Europe, building weapons capable of hitting targets 2,000 kilometres away. And Virgin Media have been fined a record £28 million for delaying millions of customers from switching to different providers. Ofcom say they deliberately mishandled calls. For On Radio News Hub, I'm Frankie Hess.
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1: A fine and dry day with some light winds, but feeling very warm with sunshine spreading northwards throughout the day. Cloudy in the far northwest with the chance of some drizzle there and a high of 32 degrees Celsius.
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0: 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Wake me up before you go. 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
1: Labour and the Conservatives say they will not stand in Nigel Farage's Clacton by-election. The Reform UK leader said he'd quit as MP to allow the people of his constituency to decide his future, says he comes under further scrutiny over his finances. The Prime Minister's arrived at the NATO summit in Turkey, urging leaders to show unity and strength.
2: With the ongoing conflict in Ukraine and recent developments in the Strait of Hormuz, there's lots of really important issues for us to discuss and agree.
1: But much of the focus has been on Donald Trump and his ongoing criticism of the alliance.
3: Not happy with NATO because of what they did with Greenland. And I'm not happy with NATO because of the fact that they didn't want to help us with the number one state sponsor of terror, that's Iran.
1: A manhunt is underway after two children and their mother were found dead at their home in Bedfordshire. Police say they've identified a suspect who's believed to have fled the country. And Virgin Media have been handed a record fine after Ofcom found them to have stopped or delayed millions of customers from switching to different providers. From Radio News Hub, I'm Frankie Hersine.
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1: Cloudy across the far northwest with the chance of some drizzle, but a dry, bright and warm day elsewhere. Sunshine spreading north throughout the day with highs of 32 degrees Celsius in the south and 23 in the far north.
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0: 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Wake me up before you go. 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
1: Donald Trump says the ceasefire with Iran is over after a wave of strikes overnight.
2: To me, I think it's over. I don't want to deal with them anymore. They're scum. You know what scum is? They're scum. They're sick people. They're led by sick people. And they're vicious, violent people.
1: US officials say the renewed action was in response to more attacks on ships in the Strait of Hormuz. Speaking at the NATO summit in Turkey, Secretary General Mark Rutte says the US action was justified. The major political parties say they will not stand against Nigel Farage in the Clacton by-election. Yesterday, the Reform UK leader stood down as MP, saying he wants the people of his constituency to decide his future. He's under parliamentary investigation over his finances, but says he hasn't done anything wrong. A manhunt is underway after a mother and her two children were found dead in their home near Bedford. The suspect is believed to have fled the country. And Argentina and Lionel Messi have seen off a major scare after coming from 2-0 down to beat Egypt 3-2 in the World Cup round of 16. From Radio News Hub, I'm Frankie Hersein.
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1: Cloudy across the far northwest with the chance of some drizzle, but a dry, bright and warm day elsewhere. Sunshine spreading north throughout the day with highs of 32 degrees Celsius in the south and 23 in the far north.
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1: All sorts on the show, but mainly progressive rock, Celtic rock, classic rock, funk rock, jazz funk, jazz fusion, acid jazz, modern jazz, music, some of which has intricate time signatures and generally leaps about all over the place.
0: Dave Soudan, The Eclectic Mix, Sunday afternoons from 5 till 7 on HWD Hospital Radio.

0: 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All the latest news, weather, sport, business, showbiz and health stories.
1: Sir Keir Starmer's meeting world leaders at the NATO summit in Turkey today, where he's expected to discuss the ongoing conflicts in Ukraine and Iran.
2: But as leaders, we show the unity and the strength of NATO at a time like this, and that's what we'll do.
1: Prime Minister's been accused of arriving empty-handed after his defence spending plan didn't set out a pathway of reaching the NATO spending targets. But much of the focus has been on Donald Trump. He says the ceasefire with Iran is over after it came under increasing strain with new US strikes overnight. His comments came after US forces launched a wave of strikes on Iranian targets in response to Iran's targeting of tankers in the Straits of Hormuz. Iran says it's retaliated with strikes against Bahrain. And access to e-gates at UK airports has been expanded to include younger children. Under previous rules, only passengers aged 10 and above were allowed to use the gates, forcing families with younger children to queue for passport booths. That's the latest from Radio News Hub. I'm Tanita Sims.
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1: It's a dry, bright and warm day. Cloudy across the far northwest with a little chance of drizzle. Highs of 32 degrees Celsius in the south.
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1: Argentina have completed an extraordinary comeback to beat Egypt at the World Cup. Lionel Messi's men were 2-0 down at one point, but ended up winning 3-2. They'll now play Switzerland in the quarterfinals, who beat Colombia on penalties last night. England have gone 2-0 up in their five-match T20 series against India after a massive 125-run win at Trent Bridge. Phil Salt hit 70 off 44 balls as India was set a target of 202 for victory. Coco Gauff is through to her first Wimbledon semi-final after beating Jessica Pegula. The two-time Grand Slam singles champion has never previously gone beyond the fourth round at the All England Club, and at 22 is now the youngest player to reach the semi-finals at all four Grand Slams since Maria Sharapova in 2007. And Russian athletes could be allowed to compete for their country at the 2028 Olympic Games in Los Angeles. The International Olympic Committee has provisionally lifted their suspension, which was imposed in 2023 due to the war in Ukraine. But it says the ban is no longer applicable and athletes from Russia can compete again as long as they meet relevant anti-doping requirements.
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1: London's FTSE 100 nudged higher on Tuesday, outperforming its European and US peers. It closed the day up 14 points at 10,665. The pension triple lock will add billions of pounds to public spending in the decades ahead, according to the UK's official forecaster. The Office for Budget Responsibility has warned debt levels could spiral to three times the size of the economy if it's not addressed by governments. Payouts for people injured by e-bikes and e-scooters in the UK have topped £100 million. The Motor Insurers Bureau has warned there is a lack of understanding about the rules of the vehicles and has revealed it's settled claims totalling £108 million since 2015. And Marks & Spencer's taking action across all of its food stores to cope with the extreme heat after struggling in last month's searing temperatures. Chief Executive Stuart Makin has told shareholders that fridges in some of the firm's stores and food halls broke down because of the recent heat wave. It's now investing in new equipment to deal with higher temperatures in the future.
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4: Comedian Patrick Kilty is to continue hosting his Irish chat show, The Late Late Show. He's agreed a new 3-year deal until 2028, which will see him front 30 shows per season. He's the fourth presenter of the long-running format, which will return for its 66th season in September. Dragon's Den star Sarah Davis has revealed she's been diagnosed with ADHD, attention deficit hyperactive disorder. The businesswoman and entrepreneur says it was a mic drop moment for her after receiving the results of a comprehensive neuropsychological exam which assesses how the brain functions. Rapper Jay-Z is to perform in London for his first UK solo headline show in more than a decade. The US artist will celebrate 3 decades of music with one night at the Tottenham Hotspur Stadium in September. The show Jay-Z 30 marks 30 years since the rapper released his debut album Reasonable Doubt. And despite kickoff being at 2 in the morning, England's 3-2 World Cup win over Mexico peaked at 9.1 million viewers according to TV ratings data.
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0: 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On air and online 52 weeks of the year. Taking you behind the healthcare headlines, this is Word on Health. Idiopathic pulmonary fibrosis, meaning there's no known cause, is the most common specific type of pulmonary fibrosis, affecting around 32,000 people across the UK. Add in all forms of the disease, including fibrosis created by over 200 causes, and that patient population rises to over 150,000 people. Research shows public awareness of pulmonary fibrosis is poor, and many patients report feeling isolated because nobody around them understands the disease. A motivating factor behind the creation in 2010 of the Pulmonary Fibrosis Trust, by patients, for patients. Its chair is Peter Bryce, who also lives with pulmonary fibrosis. So Peter, for those of us who've never heard of it before, can you explain what pulmonary fibrosis is and how it affects the lungs?
1: Basically, pulmonary fibrosis is a progressive lung disease that has no cure. Over 6,000 die from it each year in this country. Basically, the lungs are full of air sacs called alveoli, and this fibrosis attacks the alveoli in your lungs and destroys them, and it progressively goes through your lungs. You are basically suffocating to death over a period of time. It's not quick, and well, it can be. Just to give an idea as the disease progresses, when you've been sprinting for 100 yards, say, and then you're really puffing like mad, you're leaning over trying to get your breath back. Can you imagine feeling like that simply by getting out of bed in the morning? At the advanced stages, that is what it's like. It is frightening.
0: What are the treatment options?
1: I guess the only cure is a lung transplant, but I would say maybe 2-3% of patients have successful lung transplants, so I almost discount that as a possible cure. There are certain drugs can slow the progress down, so there's not a great deal that medics can do. Help with some of the symptoms, ambulatory oxygen or whatever, but it is what it is, I'm afraid.
0: Peter, I understand pulmonary fibrosis is more likely to develop in older adults, especially but not exclusively men, and the risk is higher in people who smoke or have smoked. Other risk factors include a family history of the disease, long-term exposure to dust such as asbestos, silica, wood or farming dust, certain autoimmune conditions such as rheumatoid arthritis and scleroderma, some medications, previous chest radiotherapy, and in some cases severe lung infections. However, many people like you who develop the most common form have no identifiable cause or obvious risk factor. What are the early telltale signs that people need to get checked out?
1: Anyone who's got a persistent cough, they need to go and see the doctor and say, look, I've had this for too long now. It needs to be investigated, and a simple x-ray could start the ball rolling. The other thing is breathlessness. If you notice you're getting more and more breathless, go and see your GP, get it looked into straight away. There are two drugs they can give you which helps to slow the progress down. These are called antifibrotics. So as soon as you get diagnosed, there are things that they can perhaps help you with. Maybe you might need some ambulatory oxygen because your lungs are not producing enough oxygen into your circulation system. So that's going to affect all your other organs. Sadly, we talk to a lot of people and they are scared. They don't even know what's causing all this. They don't get much information from doctors. A lot of GPs don't even know what the condition is. So they turn to us and ask for help and support. Being diagnosed, I know what it's like to be told you've got this condition. And you look at Dr. Google, you get on there and it said, I've got 3 years to live. My stomach just hit the floor. What do I tell my wife? What do I tell my grandchildren? I can't run away from this. I've got to face up to it. I've got to think of a way of controlling this myself, not just burying my head in the sand. So I can imagine what goes through people's mind. It's devastating to have that news. And then you think, why is it like this? I haven't heard of this. It kind of just been discovered in the last few weeks. It's been going for a number of years. Why has so little been done to help people? And why is so little still not being done to help people? It's not the politicians get lots of sympathy, but they don't do anything, do they? No, they just pay lip service to it, which is why I'm doing what I can to raise awareness. We need that.
0: My grateful thanks to Peter Bryce. 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
1: Donald Trump says the ceasefire with Iran is over after a wave of strikes overnight.
2: To me, I think it's over. I don't want to deal with them anymore. They're scum. You know what scum is? They're scum. They're sick people. They're led by sick people. And they're vicious, violent people.
1: U.S. officials say the renewed action was in response to more attacks on ships in the Strait of Hormuz, and Iran have since hit back with strikes against Bahrain. A murder investigation has been launched after a teenager was stabbed in Northampton. The boy died at an address in Adnet Road in the Abingdon area of the town yesterday. And we're being warned about a chilling trend of UK drivers speeding. The RAC say more than 30,000 motorists were caught driving above 30 miles an hour on a 20 road, and the fastest speed recorded last year was 161 on the M6. That's the latest from Radio News Hub. I'm Tanita Sims.
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1: It's a dry, bright and warm day. Cloudy across the far northwest with a little chance of drizzle. Highs of 32 degrees Celsius in the south.
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1: I've always loved that. It goes along like Billy O. You got Murray McKechnie there cracking away on his trombone, Gus Bivona on the clarinet, and those of you with the ear to the trombone section will have heard Cy Zentner leading that section, Knockout. A fantastic Count Basie Orchestra and Kid from Red Bank, because of course the Count was the Kid from Red Bank. He was born 21st of August 1904 in Red Bank, New Jersey. Teresa Brewer, you don't hear her very often, do you? With the Mercer Ellington Big Band. Mercer, of course, being Duke Ellington's son.
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1: Sir Keir Starmer's meeting world leaders at the NATO summit in Turkey, where he's expected to discuss the ongoing conflicts in Ukraine and Iran. The Prime Minister's been accused of arriving empty-handed after his defence spending plan didn't set out a pathway to reaching the NATO spending target. NATO Secretary General Mark Rutte says other countries need to step up.
2: There's also an expectation, and the expectation was and is that the Europeans and the Canadians will equalise their spending with the United States, which I think is completely fair.
1: The government has been urged to use parliamentary procedure to delay Nigel Farage's resignation from Parliament. That's while the standards investigation is still ongoing. Liberal Democrats' deputy leader Daisy Cooper joked about the Reform UK's leader's former Brexit slogan of leave means leave. And the King has accepted the government's advice to grant Ruth Ellis a conditional pardon. Ellis was the last woman to be executed in the United Kingdom. That's the latest from Radio News Hub. I'm Tanita Sims.
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1: It's a dry, bright and warm day. Cloudy across the far northwest with a little chance of drizzle. Highs of 32 degrees Celsius in the south.
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0: Which Motown group released the hit song My Girl? Which soul label was home to artists like Otis Redding and Booker T and the MGs? And which singer recorded the classic soul album What's Going On in 1971? 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
1: Donald Trump says the ceasefire with Iran is over after a wave of strikes overnight.
2: To me, I think it's over. I don't want to deal with them anymore. They're scum. You know what scum is? They're scum. They're sick people. They're led by sick people. And they're vicious, violent people.
1: U.S. officials say the renewed action was in response to more attacks on ships in the Strait of Hormuz, and Iran have since hit back with strikes against Bahrain. A manhunt is underway for a father after the death of his wife and two daughters. Bedfordshire police believe they were murdered and a suspect has been identified as 45-year-old Nadonna Mukhanshi Tashuma. And in other news, fire chiefs have warned about the increasing risks of wildfires as the UK bakes in its third heatwave of the year. Health and fire warnings have been issued as temperatures in some areas could reach up to 36 degrees Celsius this week. That's the latest from Radio News Hub. I'm Tanita Sims.
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1: Mostly dry evening, cloud and patchy drizzle persisting for northwest Scotland though. Some mist and fog patches developing, but it'll be a warm night with lows to 14 degrees Celsius.
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0: So hello again and welcome to 2 hours of classic gold. Great music to play you and one or two of my guilty pleasures. Pretty distinctive too. Yep, the Trogs. The Swinging Blue Jeans and their Last Swing. Accept me for what I am. I think I share an enthusiasm for Dionne Warwick with one of my heroes, Tony Blackburn.
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1: Ruth Ellis, the last woman to be hanged in the UK, is being granted a conditional posthumous pardon. She was executed in 1955 for shooting dead her lover David Blakely outside a pub in North London. Her family say she was a victim of domestic abuse. Deputy Prime Minister David Lammy confirmed to the House of Commons that the King has granted a pardon.
2: While the pardon does not claim she was innocent of killing David Blakely, it replaces the death penalty with a sentence of life imprisonment to recognise a profound injustice in this exceptional case.
1: Donald Trump is threatening to hit Iran hard again tonight and says the ceasefire is all but over. The president insists he's had enough of the Iranian regime. A young neo-Nazi who planned a mass gun attack has been jailed for 13 and a half years. 22-year-old Alfie Coleman was found guilty of preparing for terrorist acts. And the BBC's new director general has described the licence fee as no longer fit for purpose. That's the latest from Radio News Hub. I'm David Hall.
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1: A mostly dry evening with cloud and patchy drizzle persisting for northwest Scotland. Some mist and fog patches will develop mainly in the west. It'll be a warm night though with a low of 14 degrees Celsius.
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1: The last woman to be hanged in the UK has been given a conditional pardon. Ruth Ellis was executed in 1955 for killing her lover David Blakely, but her family has long argued she was the victim of domestic abuse. The pardon, granted by the King, doesn't prove her innocence, but replaces the death penalty with a sentence of life imprisonment. Grace Horton from lawyers Mishkon Durea says justice has finally been delivered.
2: She was ultimately the victim of domestic abuse. She would now be recognised as having battered woman syndrome, which would have caused a jury nowadays to consider her crime in a very different light.
1: Donald Trump says the ceasefire with Iran is over. He's promising to hit Tehran hard again after a wave of strikes overnight. A young neo-Nazi who planned a mass gun attack has been jailed. 22-year-old Alfie Coleman is facing 13 and a half years in prison. And Egypt have complained to FIFA about match officials after their defeat to Argentina. That's the latest from Radio News Hub. I'm David Hall.
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1: A mostly dry evening with cloud and patchy drizzle persisting for northwest Scotland. Some mist and fog patches will develop mainly in the west. It'll be a warm night, though, with a low of 14 degrees Celsius.
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1: Ruth Ellis, the last woman to be hanged in the UK, is being granted a conditional posthumous pardon. She was executed in 1955 for shooting dead her lover David Blakely outside a pub in North London. Her family say she was the victim of domestic abuse. Deputy Prime Minister David Lammy confirmed to the House of Commons that the King has granted a pardon.
2: While the pardon does not claim she was innocent of killing David Blakely, it replaces the death penalty with a sentence of life imprisonment to recognise a profound injustice in this exceptional case.
1: Donald Trump is threatening to hit Iran hard again tonight and says the ceasefire is over. The president insists he's had enough of the Iranian regime. A young neo-Nazi who planned a mass gun attack has been jailed. 22-year-old Alfie Coleman will serve 13 and a half years. And the BBC's new director general, Matt Britton, has described the traditional TV licence as a busted flush and no longer fit for purpose. That's the latest from Radio News Hub. I'm David Hall.
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1: A warm evening ahead and mostly dry with some cloud and patchy drizzle persisting for northwest Scotland. Mist and fog patches will develop mainly in the west, a low of 14 degrees Celsius.
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1: The last woman to be hanged in the UK has been given a conditional pardon. Ruth Ellis was executed in 1955 for killing her lover David Blakely, but her family has long argued she was the victim of domestic abuse. The pardon, granted by the King, doesn't prove her innocence but replaces the death penalty with a sentence of life imprisonment. Grace Horton from Lawyers Mishcon Durea says justice has finally been delivered.
2: She was ultimately the victim of domestic abuse. Our argument is that she would now be recognised as having battered woman syndrome, which would have caused a jury nowadays to consider her crime in a very different light.
1: Donald Trump says the ceasefire with Iran is over. He's promising to hit Tehran hard again after a wave of strikes overnight. Police say the prime suspect in a triple murder has absconded to Zimbabwe. The 45-year-old hasn't been seen since his wife and two daughters were found dead at a house in Bedford. And British wildcard Arthur Ferry's through to the semi-finals at Wimbledon. That's the latest from Radio News Hub. I'm David Hall.
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1: A warm evening ahead and mostly dry with some cloud and patchy drizzle persisting for northwest Scotland. Mist and fog patches will develop mainly in the west, a low of 14 degrees Celsius.
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got your front row seat to some of the biggest gigs without you having to go anywhere. In concert. Hear some of the world's greatest artists recorded live in concert every weekend. On a dark desert highway, cool wind in my hair. In concert. We're caught in.

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But I wanna know for sure. So come on and hold me tight. You move.

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1: Donald Trump is threatening to carry out more airstrikes on Iran tonight. The president insists he'll hit Tehran hard, thinks the current ceasefire is over, and says he's had enough of the Iranian regime.
2: They're liars, they're cheats, they're sick people, they've hurt their people, they killed 54,000 people as of now. They're bad people. And frankly, I don't want to waste my time with them.
1: Meanwhile, Iran says it will retaliate if it's targeted. Next, the Home Secretary is to change the law so the ringleader of the Rochdale grooming gang can be deported. Shabana Mahmood is expected to amend the 1971 Immigration Act, which currently stops Sabir Ahmed from being removed from the UK. Ruth Ellis, the last woman to be hanged in the UK, is to be granted a conditional posthumous pardon. She was executed in 1955 for shooting dead her lover David Blakely, but her family insists she was the victim of domestic abuse. That's the latest from Radio News Hub. I'm David Hall.
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1: A warm evening ahead and mostly dry with some cloud and patchy drizzle persisting for northwest Scotland. Mist and fog patches will develop mainly in the west, a low of 14 degrees Celsius.
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1: What songs make you feel great? 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
1: World leaders are calling for calm after Donald Trump threatened more airstrikes on Iran. The president says he'll probably hit Iran again, with Tehran saying their response would be fearless. UN Secretary General Antonio Guterres has called for a return to the ceasefire, a sentiment echoed by Prime Minister Keir Starmer.
2: Most people back at home will be wanting to see the ceasefire continue and wanting to see stability and wanting to see the Strait of Hormuz open, because that means that the impact on our economy will reduce.
1: Campaigners have welcomed the posthumous pardon for Ruth Ellis, the last woman to be hanged in the UK. The King has granted her a conditional pardon after she was convicted of killing her lover David Blakely in 1955. Her family insists she was the victim of domestic abuse. Home Secretary Shabana Mahmood is set to change the law so the ringleader of the Rochdale grooming gang, Shabir Ahmed, can be deported. And British wildcard Arthur Ferry's through to the semi-finals at Wimbledon. That's the latest from Radio News Hub. I'm David Hall.
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1: Any early mist and fog will clear throughout the morning. England, Wales and eastern Scotland will experience another hot day with hazy sunshine and light winds. A high of 34 degrees Celsius.
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1: Donald Trump says he's number one on Iran's hit list. The president has launched a blistering attack on the Iranian regime, saying the ceasefire is over and he'll hit them hard with more military strikes tonight.
2: Their leaders are gone. And you know what? I may be gone too, because I'm their number one target. It's out all over the place. I'm their number one because they're scum. That's the way they act. And that's the way they've done it for 47 years. But I'm doing what's right for the country. I'm doing really what's right for the world.
1: The Home Secretary is to change the law so the ringleader of the Rochdale grooming gang can be deported. Shabana Mahmood is expected to amend the 1971 Immigration Act, which currently stops sex offender Shabia Ahmed being removed from the UK. The family of Ruth Ellis, the last woman to be hanged in the UK, are to continue their fight to help victims of domestic violence. Ellis, who was executed in 1955 for killing her lover David Blakely, has been granted a conditional pardon by the King. And Jordan Henderson's undergone successful surgery in Kansas City for his wrist injury. That's the latest from Radio News Hub. I'm David Hall.
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1: Any early mist and fog will clear throughout the morning. England, Wales and eastern Scotland will experience another hot day with hazy sunshine and light winds. A high of 34 degrees Celsius.
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0: 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Wake me up before you go. 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
1: The United States has launched more airstrikes on Iran. Iranian media have reported explosions across the south of the country. The attacks come as world leaders called for calm after Donald Trump threatened to ramp up military action. UN Secretary General Antonio Guterres has appealed for a return to the ceasefire, as has Prime Minister Keir Starmer.
2: Most people back at home will be wanting to see the ceasefire continue and wanting to see stability and wanting to see the Strait of Hormuz open, because that means that the impact on our economy will reduce.
1: Campaigners have welcomed the posthumous pardon for Ruth Ellis, the last woman to be hanged in the UK. The King has granted her a conditional pardon after she was convicted of killing her lover David Blakely in 1955. Her family insists she was the victim of domestic abuse. Home Secretary Shabana Mahmood is set to change the law so the ringleader of the Rochdale grooming gang, Shabir Ahmed, can be deported. And British wildcard Arthur Ferry's through to the semi-finals at Wimbledon. That's the latest from Radio News Hub. I'm David Hall.
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1: Any early mist and fog will clear throughout the morning. England, Wales and eastern Scotland will experience another hot day with hazy sunshine and light winds. A high of 34 degrees Celsius.

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1: The US has resumed airstrikes on Iran. Explosions have been heard across the south of the country. The attacks come as Donald Trump says he's number one on Iran's hit list and promised to ramp up military action.
2: The leaders are gone. And you know what? I may be gone too, because I'm their number one target. It's out all over the place. I'm their number one because they're scum. That's the way they act. And that's the way they've done it for 47 years. But I'm doing what's right for the country. I'm doing really what's right for the world.
1: The Home Secretary is to change the law so the ringleader of the Rochdale grooming gang can be deported. Shabana Mahmood is expected to amend the 1971 Immigration Act, which currently stops sex offender Shabia Ahmed being removed from the UK. The family of Ruth Ellis, the last woman to be hanged in the UK, are to continue their fight to help victims of domestic violence. Ellis, who was executed in 1955 for killing her lover David Blakely, has been granted a conditional pardon by the King. And Jordan Henderson's undergone successful surgery in Kansas City for his wrist injury. That's the latest from Radio News Hub. I'm David Hall.
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1: Any early mist and fog will clear throughout the morning. England, Wales and eastern Scotland will experience another hot day with hazy sunshine and light winds. A high of 34 degrees Celsius.
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1: The United States has launched more airstrikes on Iran. Iranian media have reported explosions across the south of the country. The attacks come as world leaders called for calm after Donald Trump threatened to ramp up military action. UN Secretary General Antonio Guterres has appealed for a return to the ceasefire, as has Prime Minister Keir Starmer.
2: Most people back at home will be wanting to see the ceasefire continue and wanting to see stability and wanting to see the Strait of Hormuz open, because that means that the impact on our economy will reduce.
1: Campaigners have welcomed the posthumous pardon for Ruth Ellis, the last woman to be hanged in the UK. The King has granted her a conditional pardon after she was convicted of killing her lover David Blakely in 1955. Her family insists she was the victim of domestic abuse. Home Secretary Shabana Mahmood is set to change the law so the ringleader of the Rochdale grooming gang, Shabir Ahmed, can be deported. And British wildcard Arthur Ferry's through to the semi-finals at Wimbledon. That's the latest from Radio News Hub. I'm David Hall.
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